0: that Grama Seva is Rama Seva, which means that service done in the villages is service offered to God. In today's discourse, Bhagwan Baba explains the importance of service in the villages and why he wants everyone to undertake such service. 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

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One can even offer in charity the gold and the cows as an act of charity. Gaganamandu.

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0: You were listening to excerpts from a divine discourse delivered by Bhagwan Baba on the 1st of January 2003 in Prashanti Nilayam on the occasion of New Year. Bhagwan guided us that our acts of service should be suffused with the spirit of love. Without the positive aspect of love, all service that we render would become negative in nature. Thank you. Sai Ram.
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Sairam, dear listeners, this is Ganesh inviting you all to yet another new episode of the Veda Jignasa. At the outset, let us all collectively place our most reverential and humble pranams at Bhagwan's lotus feet, and with a prayer in our hearts that every thought, word and deed is his inspiration, let us commence today's episode with the Ganapati Prarthana Mantram.

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Sairam, dear listeners, in the Bhagavad Gita, Lord Krishna declares, Paritranaya sadhunam, vinashaya cha dushkritam, dharma samsthapanarthaya, sambhavami yuge yuge. Dharma or righteousness is immune to decline. Yet, if dharma were to decline, nobody can resuscitate it. Why then did Krishna descend to this earth, one may ask? Bhagwan compassionately explains to us today. Let us now listen to the divine discourse delivered by Bhagwan Baba during the symposium of Kingdom of Mother Sai in Prashanthinilayam on the 11th of September 1983.

He does not desire good knowledge, good action, good conduct. What more can I tell you all, O good people who have assembled here?

You just heard the Divine Discourse delivered by Bhagwan Baba during the Symposium of Kingdom of Mother Sai in Prashanthi Nilayam on the 11th of September 1983. Bhagwan Baba said that in Bhagavad Gita, Lord Krishna declares, Paritranaya sadhunam vinashaya cha dushkritam dharma samsthapanarthaya sambhavami yuge yuge. That which declines is not dharma. But if dharma declined, nobody could resuscitate it. Why then did Krishna descend to this earth, one may ask? It is not to resuscitate dharma, but to tell human beings to put dharma into practice. Dharma is there, but there is none to practice it. Krishna descended to the earth because he wanted to awaken man from the sleep of ignorance and tell him that he should be righteous by practicing the dharmic principle. Thank you and Sai Ram.

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3: Sai Ram, now with Bhagwan's blessings, we'll be offering a devotional music program by the Chinmaya sisters from Chennai. Uma and Radhika, popularly known as Chinmaya sisters, are disciples of Madurai Sri T.N. Sheshagopalan and Naiveli Sri R. Santhanagopalan. With their melodious and spirited singing, they have carved a unique niche for themselves in the field of Carnatic music. They were initiated into music at a very tender age by their mother, Srimati Bhavani Natesan, a musician herself and an All India Radio artist from Mumbai. Later on, they came under the tutelage of Naiveli Sri R. Santhanagopalan and learned from him Carnatic music for over 12 years. Since 1995, they are under the able guidance of Padma Bhushan, Sangeet Kalanidhi, Kalaima Mani, Madurai Sri T.N. Sheshagopalan. Their maiden concert was for the Spirit of Youth series of the Music Academy in the year 1992. Since then, they have been performing extensively all over India and abroad. They are A-grade artists of All India Radio and have featured in several archival projects of All India Radio. They are also regular performers for Doordarshan and other TV channels. They have several prestigious awards and titles to their credit, like Vani Kala Nipuna from Sri Tyaga Brahma Gana Sabha 2012, M.S. Subbalakshmi Endowment Award from Narada Gana Sabha 2009, Sri A.M. Venugopal Award from Kalakriti Chennai, and many more. This evening, 22. Since then, they have been performing extensively all over India and abroad. They are A-grade artists of All India Radio and have

You were listening to songs by the Chinmaya Sisters, sung on the 14th of April 2015 during the Tamil New Year's Day celebrations at Prashanthinilayam.

Sairam, dear listeners, when we participate in sacred work or service, it is likely that we may encounter several obstacles. For example, Christ, who taught the whole world to practice compassion towards all living beings, was crucified. Prophet Muhammad, who was driven out of Makkah for steadfastly adhering to one objective. So if this is going to be the reward for initiating good work, how can we take up any service activity with confidence? Bhagwan Sri Satya Sai Baba compassionately guides the Sevadal members on this important subject. Let us now listen to the valedictory divine discourse delivered during the 3rd Sevadal conference of the Sri Satya Sai Seva organization in Prashanthi Nilayam on the 16th of November 1975.

Sairam, you just heard the valedictory divine discourse delivered by Bhagwan Baba during the 3rd Sevadal Conference of the Sri Satya Sai Seva Organizations in Prashanthinilayam on the 16th of November 1975. Bhagwan Baba said that when we participate in sacred work or service, we may face obstacles. We should never yield to such obstacles or opposition in our path. We must commit steadfastly to our objective and move forward unhesitatingly. Because of steadfastly sticking to one objective, Prophet Muhammad was driven out of Mecca. Because Christ taught to the world to practice compassion towards all living beings, he was crucified. We must participate in sacred service activities with our divine objectives in mind and overcome all possible obstacles along the way. This is the way to earn the grace of the Lord, and his grace is infinitely abundant to take care of us. Thank you and Sai Ram.

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0: Saram, dear listeners, and welcome once again to Vahini Satsang. So in the few episodes gone by, we are in the poem that Bhagwan has written in chapter 5 of Sandeha Nivarini. In the previous episode, even as we were discussing the poem, we had a small digression because Brother Abhimanyu, who was with us, shared with us a lovely poem that Bhagwan had written about the emergence of Vahinis. So we spent a good lot of time discussing the way all the Vahinis flowed from Bhagwan. Every time you think about how Bhagwan every month wrote these beautiful masterpieces to guide us on our spiritual journey, your heart overflows with gratitude, with absolute supplication for his mercy on us. Now these messages have become eternal beacons for us as we walk on the spiritual path. In the previous episode, we could not spend much time on segment 5.6. So in chapter 5 of Sandeha Nivarini, you have this beautiful poem that Bhagwan has written. Bhagwan tells the Bhakta, even before I can explain to you the concept of who am I, pay attention to every line of this poem. And this is one of the reasons why we also have been going slow on this poem, trying to assimilate everything that Bhagwan has tried to tell us. Not that we can understand everything, but at least spend some time in mananam, in chintanam, so that we are at least a little better off than what we were yesterday in our determination, in our understanding, in our progress on this journey towards Him. By Bhagwan's grace, we have Brother Bhargav and Brother K.M. Ganesh. Brother Srinivas Rao also is there with us, who could not come for the last few episodes. So we'll listen to chapter 5.6 and then we'll offer ourselves at his feet to guide our thoughts.
1: In happiness and adversity, laugh and cry to your heart's content, and dance, O doll, to the tune of the divine will. That is what is in store for you. Holding the strings of karma and dharma, the Lord makes you dance. Not understanding this, you question his maya. O puppet in the hands of Madhava, every generation feels it is forever and is subjected to great hardships. O illusory doll, if so willed by the Lord, everything can vanish in the very next moment.
0: So this is what Bhagwan has given us today. In happiness and adversity, laugh and cry to your heart's content, and dance, O doll, to the tune of the divine will. That is what is in store for you. So it's all about, in a way, acceptance of the divine will, isn't it?
2: Yes, correct, Bishop, correct.
0: Bhagwan continues to say, holding the strings of karma and dharma, the Lord makes you dance. Not understanding this, you question his maya, O puppet in the hands of Madhava. Bhagwan is telling how sometimes we, without understanding or in our limited minds, trying to rationalize the acts of the divine, how we go completely misdirected. In fact, I think this is something very significant, and many of us who have had the chance to be with Bhagwan and watch Bhagwan, I think there were so many times when Bhagwan did something and you felt, how could Swami do this? This is not fair. This is not looking okay to us. We try to pass judgments with our own limited minds. Swami says, not understanding this, you question his maya. So we try to question the acts of the Lord. Every time the Lord takes a human form, he is all the time covered in maya. That is the way the divine operates. In fact, Bhagavan in a discourse while talking about Ramayana, Swami says that when Rama, Lakshmana and Sita were going in the forest, so you had Rama followed by Mother Sita and then Lakshmana, and Bhagavan used to say how Mother Sita represented Maya. Rama is the Paramatma and Lakshmana is the Jivatma. And Lakshmana had to see Rama because the Maya is in between. How can Lakshmana get past the Maya to see Rama? So Bhagavan said that Lakshmana cannot order Sita. Lakshmana cannot get angry at Sita. Lakshmana cannot be disgusted at Sita. Then Rama will get even more angry at him. So only thing Lakshmana can do is pray to Mother Sita. Can pray, Mother, if you do not mind, can you just move slightly so that I can have the darshan of Lord Rama. And Mother will happily do it. Mother is
3: so you cannot complain with God.
0: You cannot complain. You cannot question. You cannot get disgusted.
3: He will continue to test you. Swami says that test is my test.
0: Yes.
3: So how far you are progressing in the understanding of this truth.
0: Exactly.
3: For this sake only this kind of testing comes, to know how far you are progressing in your understanding. Yes. And Swami says that koncham kashtam vaste krungipotaru, koncham sukham vaste pongipotaru. So krungadam prongadam undakodudu. These two should not be there, but samatvam undali.
0: You should not get too elated in happiness and too dejected in sorrow.
3: Yes. That's what we make the mistake of doing actually.
0: In fact, in the same discourse, Swami very interestingly narrates how the cycle of karma operates, because here Bhagavan is saying the holding the strings of karma and dharma, the Lord makes you dance, and how the inescapable law of karma, which is a tenet of Indian culture, the law of karma, the law of rebirth, and the principle of the avatar. These are the three pillars of Indian philosophy. And when the Lord also takes the human form, the Lord also in a manner of sorts confirms to this to give us an understanding of how this operates. So Bhagavan says that in the Ramayana, when Lakshmana was taking care of Mother Sita after Maricha came, the golden deer came, and Sita expressed her desire to have the golden deer, and that's where Bhagavan always says how when Kama comes, Rama goes. For the first time she expressed a desire to have something. Till now she sacrificed everything for Rama. She gave up all the pleasures, all the gold, all the comforts of the palace until Rama. Even though she was a queen, she said, I am happy to bear all the discomforts. I am happy to walk on barren earth and thorns and bushes and everything of the jungle. I don't care. But somehow at that point in time, suddenly she's so overcome with the desire to possess that golden deer that she does not listen to Rama. Also, Rama tries to tell her that this is not true. This is not how it generally appears in the world. This is false. This is not how the world will actually ever be. And when you think about it, it is so true, isn't it? Now, when we say that somebody says, this is what is happiness, this is what is pleasure, this is what will give you the greatest of joys. And here we have Bhagavan telling, no, that is temporary. That is not the world. I have not designed the world that way. This is not going to give permanent happiness. But somehow we run after that. In a moment, I think that scene of Ramayana is very, very powerful, very, very significant in terms of telling us how we go astray in our pursuit of the Paramatma. Sometimes, even when you have sacrificed so much, suddenly when some little desire comes, and then how for that thing she had to leave the company of Rama and be with Ravana in Lanka for so many months and undergo all that torture. So coming back to the anecdote that Bhagavan was narrating, Sita asks Lakshmana to go and protect Rama because she hears all these cries of Maricha in the disguise of Rama's voice, calling out, Ha Sita, Ha Lakshmana. And then Sita says, No Lakshmana, you have to go take care of your brother and all that. Lakshmana tries to again say to Mother Sita, It is not true, it is the demon, they have so many tricks in their bag, but why are you getting deluded? But Mother Sita is not willing to listen. Again, when you're clouded with a desire, how our sense of reasoning also goes off.
3: Yeah.
0: When something captures you, you want this particular thing or you want to experience a particular joy. When you want to experience something of the world, which is temporary, but even though we know, Sita also is a great sadhvi, she's such a great lady with all the divine qualities, but even she lost her sense of judgment, lost her sense of discrimination, lost her sense of sharpness of understanding of situations, lost her presence of everything was lost. I think it shows how powerful a desire can be. And that's what happens to all of us.
3: Mm.
0: You know, you find the best of person suddenly committing something you would not expect a person of that repute to commit this. And we see that happening often in our societies today. You have a person of such fantastic credentials doing something which is so derogatory. Then how could this person do this? And I think we often come across these situations. And I think this scene of Ramayana is one classic case where it shows that you may be the greatest of persons, but when desire captures you, you suddenly lose your moral moorings. And that's what happened with Mother Sita. And then Mother Sita tells Lakshmana and persuades her. Even then Lakshmana does not move. Then finally Mother Sita says something which hurts Lakshmana so much that he feels that this is the last straw. I mean, I can't hear such a thing from Mother Sita. When his character was questioned, that is when Lakshmana felt, fine, I think I have to go now. And that is when he goes. And we know the story, what happens later. You know, Mother Sita is taken away by Ravana. Swami says that after the victory of Rama, and when Mother Sita is back, and when she has to come back to Rama and she has to be accepted, that's when Rama uses very harsh words. Rama says, no, I have no connection with you. If you want, you can go and live with anyone you want. You were in a different kingdom. And Rama speaks something which hurts Sita so much. I mean, here is a lady who is purity personified. It is because of her chastity that war was won. But Rama questions her character. And she has to go through that ordeal. Swami says,
4: Rama is a king.
0: Rama is a king. Yes. Swami says, Sita at that point in time also understood that it is karma coming back. Because she had used that kind of words against
3: Lakshmana.
0: Okay. And that is what came back to her that point in time. And when that understanding happened, she went through that whole process. Swami says that strings of karma and dharma will make you dance. So it is so important to do good, think good, be good, no matter what. Because otherwise you would be just made to dance
2: just
0: by destiny.
2: Taking clue from you, actually in Ramkatha Rasvahini, Swami says one beautiful thing that actually this Ramayana actually happens within all of us.
0: Yes.
2: Swami says actually Sita is nothing but our mind and Rama is the Atma. So the mind's pursuit should be to reach the Atma.
0: Yes.
2: And Swami is one more place very beautifully says that the nature of mind is like water. It always tries to go down. Like water, it will always go to a place which is at a lower altitude.
0: Yes.
2: And he says that to keep the mind always thinking about something higher, it should be fed the quality of fire. Fire is something which will always take you higher.
0: Go up.
2: So in this, what I feel is the whole poem, whatever Swami has mentioned, actually is addressing our minds. Because it is not about the body, it's not about the Atma is anywhere.
0: Yes.
2: The eternal one. Body is something which will drop down. He has told it many times.
0: Yes.
2: You get into distress, you get into suffering, you get into problems. All these things he is addressing our the mind complex, our mind, our intellect, whatever we call it. So the whole poem is that how to keep your mind centered on the element of fire, which is taking you towards God. And actually here, just before that, 5.5, he mentions about Namasmarana.
0: Yes.
2: And then now he says that he is actually trying to give that small mystery, he is trying to reveal it a little bit, that see, it is me only, it is I, the Paramatma only, actually is doing all this.
0: Yes.
2: If you understand this, there is no problem. And to get into that, understanding, like in Shirdi Sai Charitra, Shirdi Baba, there is a very nice, very symbolic thing which he does is grinding the handmill.
0: Yes.
2: He does in the beginning. So in that, Himatpan says that actually the grinding of the handmill is nothing but the grinding of karma and bhakti. Mm-hmm. The upper stone and the lower stone. And he actually grinds nothing but our
0: karma,
2: our karmas, our desires, all the things which are there in us, it grinds all of them.
0: Mm-hmm.
2: So, and then, just related to the same story, actually once what happens, Kabir asks his guru, when he will be walking on the streets of Banaras, Varanasi, he will be seeing one lady grinding the corn on the handmill. So he says, he goes to his guru and says, see, I am feeling the same pain the way the corn is feeling because it's getting ground between the two stones of the handmill.
0: Mm-hmm.
2: Guru says, very simple. Come
0: yes.
2: near the central pole,
0: yes.
2: the axle, which is jnana. If you come near that, there's no pain. There's no problem at all.
0: Correct. You will be saved from the crushes
2: yeah.
0: of the stones.
2: But coming back to the Shirdi Baba episode, I feel to understand that we have to come to the center, we need to have some grinding. When you get ground, then you'll, oh my God, this is not correct. There, as you mentioned, oh, this is not correct. This is not for me. This is very painful. Till we understand that pain only, we'll try to, okay, let me come to the center. Till that, we'll keep thinking, okay, this will be good. But I feel that adversity and the pain and the happiness, whatever Swami is talking about, once you go through those ups and downs only, you'll think, okay, I think this is not the actual meaning of life. So what I feel is Swami is telling this dancing to the tune is for your good only. Once you think, oh my God, I'm tired of this dancing now, then he says, okay. He'll withdraw the two strings of karma and dharma. Because I feel karma is something which we come into our birth, and karma is something which we do also. It's both.
3: And you have to discharge your karmas in accordance with dharma.
2: Dharma.
3: So that's what the Lord...
2: On each
3: yes,
2: other.
3: Yes.
4: Karma is like a template. So karma, again we know, karma is of three types. Sanchita karma, like a godown full of rice bag. Prarabdha karma is this particular birth, whatever we have to take, undergo. And agami is what we do in this
3: life.
4: So agami should be directed by dharma.
0: Yes.
4: Means that is the freedom that we have. Adding to the episode, which you mentioned about the golden deer. If you see the golden, it's not some other color. Gold. The beauty of our scriptures is the inner significance of every episode.
0: Yes.
4: In fact, from the perspective of avatar, when Swami writes, when Rama writes his own katha, Ramakatha Raswaini, he says very clearly, it's all pre-planned. To the extent, see, one thing you should strike. The deer is running, Rama is running behind it. For every smallest of thing, no, Lakshmana will go. He is a sevak. But in this particular thing, when Lakshmana wanted to say, Prabhu, I'll go. Then Rama says, no, it's not that easy. It has to be caught alive. We don't want it dead. Okay. So to catch it alive, I have to go. So for that moment, like in the hesitation, Rama has already left.
0: Yeah.
4: So the precision with which the test is designed.
0: Yes.
4: One aspect which we have to understand is, however prepared you think, it is not an intellectual game. It is a sincerity of heart that God sees.
0: Yes.
4: So, there might be hundreds of tests, okay. And however smart we think we might be, okay, we can outwit God. It will never happen. Until unless we are sincere.
0: Yes.
4: What is real inside will come out. That is one thing. The second thing which I felt very bad for Mother Sita. In fact, I raised this topic with many of the senior teachers also. When she had already undergone Agni Pariksha and all that, why again when she came back? So, of course, the teachers told that the Rajya Dharma, the Dharma of the king is higher than the Dharma of the husband.
0: Yes.
4: Though Rama very well knew, everybody knew that Sita is pure. Just for the clarification and satisfaction, for even the most common man, this had to be done. But somehow I was feeling very not satisfied. In the sense, okay, we cannot disagree with the divine. Some answer was being given. So one thing which came is, just she had an innocent desire of a golden deer. He was kidnapped and she had to stay in Ravana's thing. And if you look at Sundarkanda, how Ravana was coming and threatening. And the beauty in which Sita used to communicate is, Sita will hold the grass in between herself and Ravana. And she'll look at the grass and speak to Ravana. And Ravana was thirsting, once you look at me. But Sita, not even, she never gave a single, she was looking at the grass, holding it between herself and Ravana. Ravana knows that she is not looking at him, but she is looking in his direction and speaking. Come what may, I am not going to submit. And somebody suggested also, Ravana, you can, why not take in Rama's form?
0: Yes. Mm-hmm.
4: Go in Rama's form, giving all the various things. Then the beauty in which Ravana replies, if I take Rama's form, I will not even have desire.
0: He said that. He said,
4: yeah, I take Rama's desire.
3: Form. Okay. Yeah.
4: The whole thing is gone. I want Sita.
0: The desire goes off.
4: The desire itself is there. So I will not be able to, if you don't desire something, you not enjoy it. So very, very clearly, so Ravana also had that insight in that. So my thing was, mother had to suffer so much for one innocent desire of this thing. So that came as an insight, and in one of the conversation I told, sometimes, no, you do a small thing and you get punished very severely. Mm. And some people you see, they do big, big things.
0: Yes.
4: And they walk around scot-free.
0: Yes.
4: Why? Is God partial? So I think this is what I was sharing with one of the brothers, and he told, no. God loves you too much. Even if you do little bit, He doesn't want you to get spoiled. So he gives a very heavy punishment so that you are in track. By mistake also, you'll not go off track. Yeah. So that is the insight he gave.
5: I'll add that Swami's style, what I have observed, Bhagavan, and we have discussed this, he is so careful and considerate for us that even if he has to punish you, he will see to it that the blame does not come to you.
0: Mm-hmm.
5: See, if you do a mistake and he makes it public, then you will not be able to face the world at all in life. People will abuse you, thrash you, they'll kill you. So what he does is, the big mistakes, he'll overlook it.
0: Mm.
5: And when you make a silly mistake, he'll create a scene out of it and punish you.
0: Mm.
5: So the world will think that, hey, how can Sai Baba treat for boy for such a small little silly mistake?
0: Yes.
5: And that Swami should have overlooked it. But actually what has happened was that he's the culmination of all the mistake that boy has done.
3: Yes. Shishupala.
5: Yes, exactly. And then that blame Bhagavan takes on himself, that people can criticize Sai Baba, that Sai Baba did not do right.
0: Mm.
5: Swami should have forgiven, it was such a silly. So Swami said, I am willing to take that blame, but I cannot let my child have bad name and suffer for life.
0: So true.
5: Right. See the flip of that?
4: Beautiful.
5: Yes.
4: Beautiful.
5: So when I look at this poem also, I was thinking about it, I'm just sharing this thought. What I feel from this is that, on one hand, he tells you that yes, karma and dharma you have to follow. On the other hand, he tells you not even a leaf can move without my will. Correct? And then he tells you to be that way, you have to chant my name. So if you put three things together, then I feel sometimes that all this is a drama. You know, I'm sure all of you will remember Swami telling us, bumpsu, jumpsu, up and down of life. And that was not that whether you are crying or laughing, and he says it here, laugh openly, cry fully. So emotions are not against. Human being itself is equal to emotions. Without emotions, we are not human. So we have to laugh, we have to cry. So that is not to be stopped. But what has to be stopped is getting attached and entangled and getting slave to that emotion. See, when we get angry, we get so angry that we can't even think.
4: We become anger.
5: I'll tell you a small story about Swami's anger. For our times, Srinivas brother will tell you more stories. That every third day he used to be upset with us. Because we were so champions in making mistakes in our time. Every second week, Swami will be upset and scolding, correcting us. I think 80s was a very different time zone. I don't think even 2000 plus children can even imagine that how Swami could be so strict. Boys are very relaxed.
0: I think you had great moments of proximity as well as great moments of going through introspection.
5: Too much. So one day we were all, it was Sunday morning, that's why I remember, because primary school kids had come. Sunday morning we had come, so he had already started pacifying. So Swami gives you a little bit, full like cold storage treatment, and then he'll come in a gentle way and then open up. So he had already started reconciling with us. So, but he was still not fully satisfied by our behavior. So we were all sitting in the portico. Sunday morning, he had finished the interview and he came and stood in front of us and he was explaining to us. And in that he was very upset. You could see the anger on his face. Literally, eyes were red kind of, you boys have got no gratitude, nothing. And he was firing us. And it was so, like, you could see him and you were afraid. I'm telling you, none of us had the guts at that time to even do anything. Can't even move. If he's standing near, you can't even touch him.
3: So Swami's eyes will be red.
5: Right.
3: And his face will become bluish. And we are so scared, you know. I know very well I have not done really anything wrong. Nothing wrong.
5: Yeah.
3: I am enjoying Swami's darshan every day. There is nothing, no scope for doing anything wrong there. But still, when Swami is firing all the students in the veranda, one is hiding behind the other one's head. Just because the moment he sees you also, you're going to get it.
5: Finished.
3: And
5: there is no justification for him. That time there is no justification.
3: Really, I used to hide behind another student actually. Yeah.
5: So he was firing us complete. And suddenly at that moment, thanks for our stars, these tiny tots from primary school came. And they came and they used to sit right across in front of us. So when they came, now imagine if these babies look at Swami's Rudra Avatar, they'll get scared. It was, I'm telling you, the whole portico was shivering at that time when he was firing. And these babies came in between and they sat. And they have a habit, they'll keep sliding forward to come close to Swami.
3: Yeah.
5: And they had, I'll tell you, they had no discipline. But from Swami's perspective,
3: they were free.
5: They were free.
3: Mm.
5: They could get up and talk to Swami, they can call him, they can play. So they were free. They could scream, they could question Swami. But we cannot move. If we move, we are dead. But they were free. So when they came, and Swami is like, you know, his hand back, and he's firing us, and suddenly the children came and sat behind. Swami just turned like that, because now children have come. And I'm telling you honestly, Bishu brother, I have seen him, and that time I was shocked. I was stunned. Because the moment his head turned, as he was 50-50 between us and them, his one side had suddenly become like a mother, very soft, and this was like fire.
3: Yeah.
5: And he turned towards children and he gave them such a lovely smile. They all screamed, Swami. And then, so we thought, thank God they came, you know. So we just breathed a little bit and he again turned back and he gave us again fire. So we are again silent. So he did two times like that, turning towards us, full fire.
3: He should not show to the children that he's angry.
5: Angry.
3: At the same time, show to these senior boys that he's not happy.
5: Not happy. Period. And he could do that right away, in split second.
3: And soon after that, I'll interrupt you.
5: Sure.
3: Swami will call Dr. Alreja, Swami's personal physician, you can call him. A very loving doctor and very great devotee of Swami. So then, Swami comes out immediately and says, I asked him to check my BP and my pulse rate. BP is normal, pulse rate is normal. I am only putting up a show that I am angry. My blood circulation or my BP, nothing is changing. If I am not like this, you people will eat me like a papad. That is why I have to be tough.
5: So when you look at this scenario, then you start learning that literally Swami, anger, crying, tears, these are expressions given by God to humans. We become human because of these emotions.
3: Very well said.
5: So how do we neglect these emotions? But these emotions are given to us to express the love of Lord, to share ourselves. But we cannot get carried away or be governed by these emotions.
6: And see, as you very rightly said, laugh and cry to your heart's content.
5: Yes.
6: And dance, O doll, to the tune of the divine will.
3: Yeah.
6: That is what is in store for you.
3: Mm-hmm.
6: You can dance, you can laugh, but in tune. Like if something beautiful has happened, you accept that is what is the divine will for me and be in joy. If something that has happened that is not so good for you, that also you accept.
5: I wish, you know, we could replay those days. I'll tell you, whatever little time we have spent here, like I always call it little time, because then I realize the 7 years we spent here was nothing. Srinu brother has spent over 20 years direct. But honestly speaking, 90% of the time in the portico with Swami was full of laughters. And our laughters are not in a small way. When we would laugh, literally you can hear it on the road. Because it was like uninhabited, you know, that we would roll.
3: See, for nearly a month and over, month and a half, Swami will be completely cutting the students for some reason which he's unhappy with. Then he sends feelers that he is about to reconcile. He will send message through vice chancellor, controllers, registrars, tell them to come and approach me.
5: See,
3: come forward. Because
5: all of that,
3: as he said, we are talking about Swami's emotions here. So I think we are not digressing here. But so beautifully Swami will send messages, because we are so afraid of Swami being angry with us or upset with us, that if we go near, maybe he will shoo us out or throw us out. So nobody dares go near also. Then he asks Professor Nanjundaya, why are they not coming? Why are they not asking me pardon? Don't tell them I told. Then Professor Nanjundaya will come to the hostel and say, you must somehow go and catch him. Sir, if we go near, we are shuddering, sir. Don't worry, I say. Let him kick you. But go and catch him. And then that happens the final day when we 2-3 attempts will be made, and it'll go too long if we talk about that also.
5: I'll add one more thing here, just to give you the reality of Bhagavan's emotions. There were times when Swami had neglected us for quite some time. And then you will see it, a big indicator in hostel used to be the food getting wasted.
3: True.
5: Many boys like stop eating food or reduce, and then you'll see you take food but you can't eat it. And that time I remember olden times those importance have gone to Swami and said, Swami, so many children are not eating, they're crying. And then we got to know later on that all these days Swami also had not eaten.
3: Yeah.
6: Yes.
3: And Swami sometimes used to be externally tough in his response. He says, oh, they are not eating. Good. Atapam manchidi. That tapasya is good for them. So in every act, actually, he was mending us, correcting us and teaching
5: and
3: so many.
5: Patch it up. Then
3: oh my God.
5: Roars. We have cried. We have laughed. We have remained.
3: Finally, we succeed in allowing Swami. He has no place to go. And he's caught by all the students. And he says, Swami, what do you want? Swami, please talk to us. I'm talking. It's all over. It's melted. It's vanished. All that is forgotten. And that day, nearly an hour and more than an hour, he spent standing in one place and making us laugh. And all devotees are thrilled. At last, some good days have come. Because of these students, Swami talks standing outside. If Swami is not talking to the students, he shuts himself inside the interview room. So even for the devotees, that pleasure and joy is not there. So the day this happens, all devotees are happy. Nobody knows for what they are laughing, but all are laughing. That is Swami's
4: wit. What the students used to do in that period of 2 weeks, 3 weeks, or 1 month, when in the hostel collectively something was going on?
5: It's purely prayer.
4: Prayers, right?
5: Trust me.
3: Yes.
5: There was nothing.
3: Yes.
5: It was so silent. Mm. That walking to mandir, sleeping time, eating time. It was everything as if somebody has taken our lives off and we are only thinking how to please him. See, I'll tell you, in those days, it was not a matter of action alone. It was a matter of thought. If you thought something wrong, you got scolded in the mandir. So whole day you have to be alert. I don't think anything. Mm. He can tell you bad thoughts. Kya udhar dekhta hai, kya karta hai. So you are like, you're always learning, wondering, my God, Swami is watching me. So imagine in that process to live like that, continuous.
3: And one student can be the cause for this.
5: Yeah.
3: Just using one student as an excuse probably, but to teach a huge lesson to the entire hostel.
5: He had the knack, he had a style of teaching. But what I'm sharing from this theory is that the same thing. The crying, laughter is part of the nature. I'm sure you must have seen pictures of Swami.
3: Mm.
5: When he is laughing as if like a child, he is jumping. He cries also. He laughs also.
6: Yes.
5: So all of that is emotions. That is the beauty of being a human birth. But at the same time, never be carried away by anything. The moment it is gone, it is just like that. It's over. We have seen it in big events. You'd be like working crazy with an event. And the second the event gets over, he drops it as if nothing happened. Mm. And next day, it will be same darshan with no thought of the past.
3: Correct.
5: It's gone.
6: So I think to be in the world and let not the world be in you.
5: Yes.
6: Mm. I think that is what Bhagavan constantly taught us. You know, you can laugh to your heart's content. You can cry to your heart's content, understanding that whatever is happening, I am dancing to the Lord's tune. And Swami says, every generation feels it is forever and is subjected to great hardships. The problem comes when you get attached to it.
5: Yes.
6: The key is detached attachment. We can enjoy everything in the world as long as we have learned the art of intelligent detached attachment. If you see our sojourn, most of our problem comes with attachment. Attachment leads to expectation. Expectation leads to disappointment. Disappointment leads to depression. Depression will lead to introspection. And if it is an intelligent introspection, then it will lead to detachment. Introspection will lead to detachment, finally. But if it is intelligent, detached attachment, then you will have intuition, you will be filled with delights. But if it is forced detached attachment, if it is confused detached attachment, then your miseries will always be there. There will always be these inner fights and inner confusions. So here, Bhagwan is telling, every generation feels it is forever and it is subjected to great hardship. We are subjected to great hardship because we are allowing the world to get into us. Just be in the world. And Swami is saying, O illusory doll, if so willed by the Lord, everything can vanish in the very next moment. We are getting too attached because we are thinking this will remain forever. We are forgetting. Swami says, the art of Vairagya is not to leave everything and go to the forest. Vairagya basically means you can be in the world but have the mind of a renunciant, in the sense that you have very clear idea about what is permanent, what is transitory, and know how much value and importance is to be given to what in the world. Then you can lead a very beautiful, happy life, laugh to your heart's content, enjoy everything.
5: And that is where you need the dharma and karma.
6: Absolutely. Once you have that understanding of karma and dharma, then you will not question the ways of the world. You will not question everything that is happening to you or to anyone around you. Otherwise, everything that happens, the first thing that comes to our mind is, why me? Why did this happen to me? And I have been doing this for 20 years. I have been going for Nagar Sankirtan for 20 years and this is what happened to me. I have been doing Seva for 15 years and this is what happened to my son. All those questions come because we begin to question.
5: See, I remember one small story. I think those days things would happen in a different way. People would come from far off places and Swami discourses also very often. So one day Swami gave a discourse and I am witness to that person. I'm sure this can be a story of many people, but I am witnessing to that person. He had to leave and catch a flight from Bangalore. So he had timed it like that, you know, that get ready, the car is outside waiting. So he thought, I'll just catch darshan, because 4:30 Swami comes out. By 5 or 5:15 later, Swami will leave back. So he will get into the car and then he had planned it that he'll be in Bangalore in 3-4 hours and then airport. So he had timed it perfectly. And here that day, when Swami usually used to come out by 4:30, sure. That day Bhagwan didn't come out till 5:30. So at 5:15, this man started complaining. Swami has got no consideration. He doesn't understand. I've been waiting for so long. You know, I came from such a far of America and all the places. And I've been waiting, waiting. Swami, he could have at least come and shown his face and gone back. No? What is it? So he made all that complaining excuses. That day, evening or something, next day or something, Swami called for a discourse. And in discourse, Swami exactly repeated the same words. People come from so far off places and they tell me this, this, this. But then he made a pause and he said a very beautiful statement. He said, you are crying because you have to wait for another half an hour. Or you have come from America. Do you know how long I have waited for you to come? How many lives? How many eons I had to
6: and
5: wait.
6: And from how far I have come.
5: I have come.
6: Yes.
5: Do you realize that? And I am sure all the people who heard that, they are like, oh God. Now how do you counter that question? You know? Because we think half an hour late and we are complaining, Swami, that you are not on time, as if you know, we are regulating him.
3: If Swami was not on time, it must be for some reason.
4: So what Swami does is perfection. This is
6: correct.
4: In an avatar, they don't follow dharma. What they do is dharma.
6: So
3: yes.
4: That's where the convenience, where we want to put God also, within the framework of our convenience.
6: Yes.
4: That is like really tailor-made devotion.
6: Mm.
4: I mean, it doesn't work. And God will deliberately break it because yes. it's not good for you.
6: Yes, absolutely.
4: Once you start accepting and he also plays, he will never, he's a puppeteer. Mm. He's not a puppet.
5: Mm. I think you made a right statement here. You know, God will break the rhythm.
6: Yes, yes.
5: And Swami had told one that I will do that.
6: Yes, yes.
5: Why I will do it is because I am not come here for few selected people of one special consciousness level.
6: Mm.
5: I have come for everybody.
6: Yes.
5: And the people of different consciousness have to be attacked. Imagine if a person who is in slumber, suppose who has never heard of God, who is in drug addict, God's name had to be taken to that dungeon.
6: Yes.
5: And how will you take it? You cannot go there and say Om Namah Shivaya and start puja because nobody goes there. So there has to be going some way kind of controversial talk. Maybe somehow he will start saying God's name.
6: Mm.
5: So he said there are variations in which God has to approach so many people. And when we say that, you know, Swami was late or early, see, that's our interpretation, no doubt about it, because we are looking at it from our point of view. That time Bhagavan made a very beautiful statement. Once I had asked him about, you know, we have this confusion. Sometimes we see something and he says, Swami, why did you do it? You know, like, you know, we get questioned and sometimes we doubt and many people get really confused about Swami's action. That time Swami told very beautifully, and actually I asked him, he said, always fall back on your experience.
6: Yes.
5: Don't look at others' experience. The final decision you should make in your heart, what have you seen?
6: Yes.
5: He said, always know, you have seen your Swami. You know what Swami is for you. Then think, if my Swami can do that, he may do this or he may not do this. How does this matter? But I know he's capable of that. So when you know that, be firm in that faith. Why is it today that you are firm in that and tomorrow somebody tells you some other story and we get carried away? So Bhagavan always reminded that time that always fall back on your experience.
6: Yes.
5: Then the deviation will not happen.
6: Absolutely.
4: In fact, one of the discourse Swami very clearly says, the one who can trust his own experience, he alone can be called a human being.
5: Mm. Wow.
4: And one of the definitions Swami told, if you are a human being, you are saying you are a human being, at least trust your experience. If you don't trust your experience, you're not even a human being. Your own experience.
6: Yeah. Yes.
4: Just because you had amazing experiences and like you are convinced, somebody said something that has put a doubt. Now, then you are not a human being.
6: Yes.
4: Swami is telling very clearly.
6: Absolutely.
2: Just adding to what Abhimanyu was telling, once I remember a few of us were there in the interview, Swami had called after a long time. So one boy was very emotional. He became very emotional. Actually, he got a chance to do Path Seva. By doing Path Seva, he got so emotional, he started crying and then he told Swami, how much time we waited for you, you didn't even call us. So we all thought that Swami will be happy, he said, no, no, no. He said, pacify us, no, no, Bangaru is no problem. I know, I understand. Swami became stern and oh my God, what he spoke that day was really like prophetic, I don't know. Sometimes I get holy pleasure when I think of that. He said in Telugu, I'll just tell what he told in Telugu, he told, లోకాలు లోకాలు చూసుకుంటున్నాను నేను దాంట్లోంచి సమయం తీసి మిమ్మల్ని పిలిచి మాట్లాడాను ఇంకేం కావాలి మీకు హీ టోల్డ్ ఐ టేక్ కేర్ ఆఫ్ ఆల్ ద 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Whom are we looking at? Whom are we talking to? And this boy, the emotion which he was doing Path Seva, he stopped. He became like a statue when he heard that. He left his hands. None of us are expecting this, that Swami will tell something like this. So for a moment, we all were taken aback. And then Swami, you know, Swami also understands. Oh my God, I gave a very big dose. They could not even understand. Okay, Pakoda, how are you? And he again came back the same, made it very jovial again.
4: I don't know which year it started. The shift from Loka Samasta to Samasta Loka. There itself you should catch it.
2: 2008.
3: Can you explain that? Because some people are not able to distinguish the difference.
4: Loka Samasta, when we say Loka Samasta Sukhina Bhavantu, in our understanding is there's only one Loka and let everybody in that Loka be happy. But when you say Samasta Loka, we say let all the Lokas, which means there are more than one Loka.
3: Samasta Loka.
4: Samasta Loka. Sukhina Bhavantu. All the lokas.
2: One more thing which one of the elders had told me is when you say Loka Samasta, So what happens is, actually it should be lokaha samasta. Lokaha means plural. But because when we say loka samasta, that loka doesn't get clearly pronounced as aha. So Swami Loki, if you reverse it, samasta lokaha sukhino bhavantu. So what happens is, at least lokaha means, when you pause there in the second time, you make it plural.
6: According to Sanskrit, you can place any word anywhere. The Sanskrit has the flexibility in the language. But I think that was one opportunity when Bhagwan wanted all of us to not do it mechanically. I think there was one moment when all of us started asking the question, oh, what is it that we are chanting?
2: Yes.
6: Swami is placing samasta first. Means Swami is so particular that inclusiveness, that idea of the welfare of everyone should be such a paramount feeling in every Sai devotee. I think that was one moment when Swami was communicating that in a very, very emphatic manner.
5: Yeah, but I didn't know that.
2: And one more thing.
5: Lokaha
6: is plural. Yes.
5: It's so different, you know.
6: Yes.
5: Loka is singular and lokaha is
2: plural. Swami says you can't be selfish. There are so many other lokas, so many other beings in so many other planes.
6: Yes.
2: You should ask for the well-being of every being.
6: Everyone. Yes.
2: But when you say loka samasta, when you actually say it or chant it, the tendency to make it loka samasta becomes easier than say lokaha samasta.
6: Correct.
2: I just heard from an elder. He told when you flip it,
6: interchange it, yes.
2: So what happens is samasta lokaha, it makes it easier to make it loka.
6: Chanting it. You're chanting it properly
2: so,
6: now.
2: See, even like in this, you make aha is easier.
6: Yes.
2: So in this also, even if we don't understand this, even if making it aha, Swami gives that result to us that you are actually praying for the welfare of all the lokas. So even without our knowledge also, if we chant, it actually has an effect.
6: Absolutely.
2: Because he has told that you do it like this for well-being of everyone.
6: Everyone.
2: Not only on this earth.
6: Yes.
2: But everyone.
6: For everyone. Everyone in all the worlds.
2: Yes.
6: All beings in every plane of existence. Wow.
5: Beautiful.
6: In fact, there's one story that I read recently. Krishna and Arjuna are just taking a stroll and a Brahmin comes. And he asks Arjuna for some alms. And Arjuna gives a bag of coins to this Brahmin. And the Brahmin is very happy. Poor Brahmin. So as he's going back, suddenly, unfortunately, robbers attack him. And they take away the bag of gold coins. And so this man is poor again. Next day, when they are again taking the stroll, so they see this poor Brahmin again. So Arjuna asks, what happened yesterday? I gave you money. He said, no, this is what happened. Unfortunately, robbers took away everything. Oh my God. So Arjuna then decided to give a gem. So the Brahmin again was very happy, took the gem, and now he thought, you know, I have to preserve it properly. So he went home and he kept it inside one pot, a mud pot, which was generally never used at home. And he rested. The next day, his wife went to the river as usual for getting water. And after all these days, suddenly that pot broke. The usual pot with which the wife was bringing. And she took this pot without being aware of what he has kept. And she didn't realize. So she took the pot, went to the river, brought water and came back, and when this man learned, again he was so despondent because the gem was there inside that and the gem has fallen into the river.
4: He had not told his wife also.
6: He didn't tell his wife also. So the third day, now again Krishna and Arjuna see him. What happened? Bag of gold coins we give you. We gave a gem, precious gem. He said, no, this is what has happened. I lost that also. Then Arjuna said, Krishna, I think this man, no, it is not there in his destiny. Whatever we do, it is not working out. I think it is not there in his fate that, you know, he is going to ever have money or lead a comfortable life.
4: Naseeb mein
6: nahi. Naseeb mein nahi, yeah. Yes, it is not written in his head. So, Krishna says, no, nothing like that. And Krishna gives just 2 pais. Just very little. Arjuna used to give gold coins. Krishna gives just 2 pais to this beggar. So, the beggar accepts that. And as the beggar was going, this poor Brahmin, and he was thinking, what can I do with this 2 paise, you know? And then he sees a fisherman who was going that way with fishes. And he sees that there was this one fish which is really struggling. somehow he felt a lot of compassion for that fish, and he thought, what will I do with these 2 paise? I don't know whether even I'll get a proper meal. You know, let me take this fish. So he gives money and he takes that fish from the fisherman and he takes it on his begging bowl and he puts water and he feels, you know, I will save this fish at least. Let this fish breathe. You know, it is struggling so much. And so when he takes that water, that fish suddenly spits something out and he sees the gem. Gem comes out of the fish's mouth. And the moment he gets the gem, you know, he's so stunned that what is lost in the river by his wife has come back. And he shouts, I've got it, I've got it, I've got it, I found it, I found it, I found it. And as he's shouting, and he went and sat near a tree saying, I found it, I found it. The robber was there and he got scared.
3: He ran away.
6: He thought that this man came to know that he has done the robbery. So he came and started asking forgiveness. And he fell at his feet, told him, I'm sorry, I'm sorry. He said, I found it, I found it. The robber then gave the money. He told, please don't tell police and all. And he went away. So then Arjuna asked, Krishna, I gave him gold coin. I gave him a bag of gold. I gave him a gem. Nothing happened. You gave him 2 paise. And how everything changed. He got back everything. Then Krishna says, see, this time when he had got that bag of gold, that time he thought, I'll take this bag of gold, I'll buy this for me, I'll buy this for my wife, I'll make a big house. And he had all these dreams for himself. When he got the gem, he thought, okay, even if I don't have the bag of gold, with this gem I'm going to sell. So he preserved it and I'm going to do all this to lead a comfortable life and I'm going to become rich. That is the feeling he had. But when he got this 2 paise, fortunately for him, the immediate thought that came was, how can I save this fish? Because of that selfless thought, everything else just came back to him. So I feel this is also what is the crux in a way of the karma philosophy. The karma all the time is telling us, you have a moment, you have a resource, you have an ability, you have a talent, you have a skill. Can you all the time think, how can I use it for others?
3: The beauty of living dharmically is that you grow tremendously inwardly.
6: Absolutely.
3: Isn't it?
6: Absolutely.
3: The inward growth is so fulfilling in life.
6: Yes. And we grow inward only when we are able to connect with the heartbeat of the universe, I'll feel. The heartbeat of the universe is to feel the other person's pain.
3: When you're grounded in reality.
6: Yes. I feel that what beats perfectly inside your chest, that is not heart. That is just a fantastic mechanical device. Only when it feels for the other, then it becomes a heart.
3: There is a spiritual heart, Swami says.
4: Here a challenge question which comes is, a person is ready to walk 10 kilometers and do seva. But when it comes to your colleague, or when it comes to your boss, when it comes to your neighbor, okay, there's a problem. That's why Jesus also says, love thy neighbor. But he has to specify, love all. So, how to break that jinx? No, I'm saying, because, yes, sitting on the table is a very serious question and sincere question. What I'm asking is, why is it that is the point where we forget all that we know? Where our likes and our prejudices take over our common sense or buddhi? Why?
5: See, I'll tell you, maybe I'm just sharing my thoughts. I'm not claiming to have a correct answer or something.
2: Familiarity breeds contempt. If you are close by,
3: how do you overcome that?
5: It's because,
4: yes,
5: mostly which I understand is, people in a whole concept of service stems from one basic thought, that we are one. To develop that oneness, service is the mode, the medium to do.
4: Right.
5: Correct. So how do I know that I am God or I am one with God? This act of realization to come, get that, is an act of service.
4: Yes.
5: Now what happens is, the farther you are from this truth, the farther service you will do. So when you do a service for helping others, is because you are so far from the truth yourself, that you only look for outside Because that gives you another feedback that I have done something. Oh, you know, I fed some 20 people there. I gave blanket there.
4: So it's actually feeding your ego then.
5: It's feeding ego.
4: Yeah.
5: But in that feeding ego, I won. To develop that oneness, service is the mode, the medium to do.
4: Right.
5: Correct. So how do I know that I am God or I am one with God? This.

0: I have done something. Oh, you know, I fed some 20 people there. I gave blanket there.
1: So it's actually feeding your ego then.
0: It's feeding ego.
1: Yeah.
0: But in that feeding ego, you are initiated into concept of giving.
1: Yeah.
0: So at least you have now, before you're not thinking at all anything, now at least you're going out.
1: You've expanded yourself.
0: And expanded yourself to True. Serve. Swami does not put that in a service category,
1: mm-hmm.
0: if you ask me strictly.
1: Mm-hmm.
0: But he says, at least you start.
2: Yeah, we call it philanthropy.
0: Yeah.
2: That's right.
0: What people call philanthropy is actually basically a PR exercise.
2: Yes.
0: And they get tax rebate out of it. Mm. Let's pull the tax rebate and see how many corporates will do charity.
1: CSR.
0: CSR. How will they do it? So point is that is an act of initiating people into service. Like for us also, if you look at students, when we were initiated by Swami formally into service, he got us dress stitched. We had khaki dress. You remember, Sina?
1: Yes, yes.
0: Two buses he got me.
1: Village services.
0: And the buses were equipped with mic system and sound system. The food was given to us. We used to have 4 times in a day meal, man, with Swami, just to go and do some village work. So we were like royalties going to service. And we thought that we are doing service.
1: And evening when we return, Swami is ready to distribute apples for us.
0: More apples and fruits. So it was like, we were royalties going and we were considered to be doing, oh, my children are doing service. And the same Swami, when we finished when we became an alumni and we came back and we did a huge service, Swami scolded us and said, what? You have helped your own brother and sister. Why should I give you namaskar? And he told us a very big statement. As long as you remember, you have served, you have not served. So shut up.
1: Wow.
0: So finished. So imagine from a state of luring us into service by giving us dress, food, all the buses, drama, pad namaskars, all of that, to a state when saying, this is a part of your being nature. You are a human, so you must help. Why should I bless you for that? If you don't do it, then you are not a human being, period. So imagine that. So if you look at your question now, the people who go out to serve, they are farther from that reality of life. The more and more we get closer to our own self, our expansiveness becomes like
1: embraces
0: that.
1: Everyone.
0: Embraces
1: everyone. True.
3: Very, very good question you asked, actually.
4: I think there is a very beautiful answer also, Brother Abhimanyu, when you said that if we are very closer to the truth, then we will be able to practice it as close to ourselves as possible. So if you're not able to do it, which means, we are farther from the truth.
1: In fact, here the challenge also is, when you go out and serve, it's like you're giving something and the person receives. Here, irrespective of whether you're loving or whatever, the concerned person, whoever it might be, has his own behavior and temperament.
4: Yes,
1: and you have to work with the person.
4: Mm-hmm.
1: Irrespective of how he treats you, you have to be still loving.
4: I mean, see.
1: And it cannot be something which you are pretending.
4: Exactly.
1: It has to be genuine.
4: So in the earlier case, you don't know that person.
1: It's easy
4: to sort of not have any perceptions and prejudices or ideas about that person. So you are happy to serve.
1: Yes.
4: But knowing everything about you, can I still love you?
3: But that privilege and pleasure is given to a mother who serves her own people at home. And she derives joy from that. And we take it for granted, mother and father. Only when they require our help, when they are bedridden or something, then it touches our heart. Yes, they need my help. And the joy you start deriving by helping them in the times of their need, that's when you start growing really, when you serve them.
4: I think that charity begins from home, as they say.
3: Yes.
4: I think whatever, Bhagwan is very insistent, in fact, that any person getting involved with the organization should first set his house in order. Swami always preferred that if the husband is going, wife also should join. Swami always wanted the sadhana to be a family affair. In the 9-point code of conduct, it was always mentioned that you should do group bhajans. You should do
3: at home.
4: Home.
3: Yes.
4: So that was always Bhagwan's emphasis. Yes. So before you go out, there's no point going out on every weekend and serving someone else while there's a lot of disharmony at your own home. I don't think that would please Bhagwan.
1: And the person won't be at peace also.
4: You won't be at peace also. You're not at peace at home, you won't be peace there also.
1: That is just statistics. You're just trying to give some numbers.
4: So anyway, I think there is so much.
0: More and more we dwell on Bhagwan's words.
1: Yeah.
0: You see, life is so easy if you really follow that.
4: Yes.
0: But we complicate it because we don't want that easy.
4: Well, that's where the mind comes into the picture.
1: Mind
4: and
1: wants.
4: The whole poem is all about that. As we go along, I think we will get more.

0: survival instinct of the mind. Yes. So mind will do its dharma.
1: Yes.
0: But we have to understand, we are not mind.
1: Yes.
0: But we are functioning as mind because we have stopped introspecting. There is a disconnect.
1: We have to use the mind to kill the mind.
0: Buddhi is not mind. See, the word mind, many of us are using in synonyms to so many things. Intelligence,
1: yes,
0: and all,
1: yes,
0: that.
1: Yes, yes.
0: Manas, Buddhi, Chitta, Ahankara. There are four aspects to it.
1: Yes.
0: Buddhi has to guide it.
1: Guide it, absolutely. Wow. Thank you so much, brothers. And Brother Abhiman, you joined us a little later. For those listeners who are listening to us right from the beginning, Brother Abhiman, you joined us in between, so I could not introduce him in the
2: session that,
1: when
2: we
1: started. No, it's really Swami's blessing that he could join us. And so we'll continue this in the coming session. We'll go on to segment 5.7. There is no end to the discussions that we can have on every word that Swami has written, but all we are trying to do is just offer some perspectives, and it will give us some food for thought for us to do our contemplation and take to the path with little more understanding and little more zeal.
0: I have a question before you end, like last time also.
1: Sure.
0: The saying, as brother was saying, God is simple, we make it complicated.
1: Hmm.
0: Is there a human psyche that if we are simple, we'll be left behind? I mean, that's what the human psyche is. You'll be left. If you're too simple, you'll be left.
1: Okay, so that's the question.
0: So that's why people want to be, you know, more,
1: yes,
0: more fashionable, more sophisticated. True. Right. True.
1: So that's the question, dear listeners. Next time when we meet, just think about what Brother K.M. Ganesha suggested. Life is simple, but we make it complicated. Are we making it complicated? Because we think if we make it simple, then we will run out of the race.
0: Yeah, we are outdated, maybe.
1: We are outdated. We are out of tune with times. Are we getting out of tune with times if we make our life simple, if we keep it simple? So I think let's see what all of you have to share
2: on
1: this.
2: Or we'll be far ahead of the race. So
1: yeah,
2: share
1: so let's see. Yes, yes, yes.
0: Yes.
1: So with prayers to Bhagwan and gratitude at his feet for this opportunity to ruminate on his message. If you have any queries, as always, to this as well as anything else that you want to share, you can write to listener@radiosai.org. You can also send us your comments on our WhatsApp number 9393-258-258. Thank you so much for being with us. We offer to Bhagwan these beautiful moments and take a leave. Sai Ram.
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1: Radio Sai now brings you a concert by Pandit Satish Prakash Kamar on the Shehnai, along with Sri Krishna Sharma on guitar, Pandit Anup Ghosh on tabla, Chandan Sharma on vocal, Jitendra Kumar on harmonium and vocal, Deva Prasad on side rhythm, and Jialal with Shehnai support. This was performed on the 14th of October 2013 during the Dasara celebrations.
2: I have the privilege of inviting a very accomplished musician, Pandit Satish Prakash Kumar. From devotional music in temples to uplift the spirits in battlefields, keeping the 8 watches of the day in palaces, to celebrating weddings, to the classical music of the concert stage, the beautiful and versatile Shehnai cannot fail to impress, especially when in the hands of a master of the caliber of Pandit Satish Prakash Kumar. The Shehnai is a North Indian reeded oboe, which is a blown instrument with just 7 holes, which seems easy to the onlooker, but in fact is extremely difficult, and it is probably the loudest instrument in all of the melody instruments in the North Indian classical music. Pandit Satish Prakash trained in vocal tradition under the great singers of Delhi Gharana, Ustad Chand Khan and Ustad Nasir Ahmed Khan, and he is therefore able to play in the Gayaki Ang on the Shehnai. Pandit Satish Prakash revels in not only playing the classical Indian ragas but also the Thumri style, as well as the folk style such as Chaiti, Dadra, Dhun, Kajri and the Purvi Dhun. He has learnt Shehnai from his father Pandit Bade Deep Chand Ji, brother Pandit Jagdish Prakash Kumar and Pandit Vishnu Prasanna from Varanasi, but has also taken deep inspiration from the doyen of Shehnai players, the Bharat Ratna, Ustad Bismillah Khan. He has performed all over India and abroad in countries like England, Holland, Germany, Hong Kong and many more in order to promote the essence of Indian classical music throughout the world. He has been felicitated by various national and international level awards for his excellence and contribution towards Indian classical music. Currently, Pandit Satish Prakash is an All India Radio artist, senior grade artist. Let us enliven ourselves into the Sangeet Rasa of Pandit Satish Prakash, and we pray to our beloved Lord that He showers His choicest blessings on Pandit Ji for a long, healthy, prosperous and blissful life. I take this opportunity to invite Pandit Satish.
3: जय साई राम। साई राम के चरणों में हम लोग एक हाजिरी पेश करने आए हैं। हमारे साथ गिटार वादन पंडित श्री कृष्ण शर्मा, तबला वादक पंडित अनूप घोष, जियालाल शहनाई सपोर्ट देवा प्रसाद निगम एंड चंदन शर्मा जितेंद्र भजन है। पहले बाबा की चरणों में एक श्लोक पेश करेंगे। नमस्कार है हम सभी।

0: You were listening to a concert by Pandit Satish Prakash Kamar on the Shehnai, along with Sri Krishna Sharma on guitar, Pandit Anup Ghosh on tabla, Chandan Sharma on vocal, Jitendra Kumar on harmonium and vocal, Deva Prasad on side rhythm, and Jia Lal with Shehnai support. This was performed on the 14th of October 2013 during the Dasara celebrations.
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0: Radio Sai now brings you our new series entitled Veda Jignasa, an inquiry into the Vedas. 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

Sairam, dear listeners, this is Ganesh inviting you all to yet another new episode of the Veda Jignasa. At the outset, let us all collectively place our most reverential and humble pranams at Bhagwan's lotus feet, and with a prayer in our hearts that every thought, word and deed is his inspiration, let us commence today's episode with the Ganapati Prarthana Mantram.

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1: Radio Sai now brings you a dance drama entitled The Youth, The Lions of Sai, The Millennium Challenge, presented by Sai Youth from 63 countries during the World Youth Conference at Prashanthi Nilayam on 20th November 1999.

0: We want to thank you, Swami, for giving us this opportunity not only to hear Swami's messages, not only to read about Swami's teachings, but also to be able to express Bhagavan's teachings through drama and song. This has been a great motivation for youth and a beautiful way to understand the eternal teachings of Bhagavan. Today's musical dance drama is called Youth, the Lions of Sai, the Millennium Challenge. We have taken the teaching, Swami, that you have, Swami, have expounded and made this presentation a powerful visual message of human values. Youth from 63 countries are participating in this drama together, with a few adults and children whom you have incorporated as guest artists to bridge this generation gap. And this entire piece was pieced together in the last 2 days, only by Bhagavan's grace. In all, 221 youth will make this presentation in front of the Divine Master. The world has been divided into 5 zones in respect to the Satya Sai organization. Each zone will present at the lotus feet the 5 great human values of Satya, Dharma, Shanti, Prema and Ahimsa. We pray, Swami, that the youth who roar like the lions in this presentation will take back with them this message to the rest of the world. We can only do this, Swami, with Swami's blessings. Bhagavan, now we present to you, youth, the lions of Sai, the Millennium Challenge. Sai Ram. Ladies and gentlemen, at the lotus feet of our beloved Swami, the Sai youth of the world present a global cultural presentation titled The Millennium Challenge.
1: A long time ago, high up in the snow-capped mountains, there lived lions, thick, furry lions. This is the story of a father lion and his young. A story of love, courage, and more than anything else, faith. This is their story, which could very well be your story. Your story.
2: Roar! Come on, roar! No, no, not like that. Take your roar from deep within. No, no, Leo. Louder, with more confidence.
3: But I can't, I can't.
2: Okay, come up. Time up. Stand here and roar out to the world.
3: I can't.
2: You can. All it needs is confidence with yourself. Go on, climb up. Look at the sight of the world from here. This is our heritage, our tradition. We were always the supreme. Come, see this beauty, this magnificence. Come here and stand on this rock and roar out to the world. You are the king of all creatures. Bhagavan Baba himself has said, self-confidence
3: is the first step towards self-realization. I know all that.
2: You are a youth.
3: Papa. What's the use of learning how to roar when our jungles are all being cleared? Papa, the new millennium is coming. And look at our world. We are going to lose our home. The world is going to end. The world is going to end.
2: The world is not going to end. But to those who have no confidence and no courage, their world will end.
3: Okay, Pa. I am weak. I am not strong as you.
2: Yes, you are.
3: All my other friends don't want to climb the mountain. They just want to be
2: mediocre. Wallow in mediocrity. believe in the world and you remain as you are. But believe in yourself and you can climb to any heights.
3: Pa, look at the world now.
2: It was once peaceful and with abundance of respect and love, care and concern.
3: Yes, Pa, yes, yes, that was the past. It's now we are talking about. Look at the world now. Look at what

0: Papa, face the reality.
1: Yes, son. But we can change the future.
0: Change the future? How?
1: By changing the present.
0: The present?
1: The present is comprised of two things. You and the world.
0: The world we cannot change.
1: But you can.
0: I can?
1: Yes, with values, human values. Tell me, son, why is the world not at peace?
0: Because...
1: Don't strain your brain. Let me help you. The reason why the world is not at peace is because you are not at peace.
0: Oh?
1: Do you know what peace is?

0: That's what peace is all about.
1: Yes, Pa, yes, but look at the real world.
0: What real world?
1: The real world, Pa. Look, Pa, Pa, Pa, my leg. Pa, my
2: son,
1: leg.
2: Son,
1: leg.
2: Son,
1: help,
2: son.
1: Help, Pa, Pa,
2: son.
1: Help,
2: hang on, hang on, I'll help you. I'll help you. How many times must I tell you not to play at the edge of the mountain?
1: Pa, can you scold me after you've saved me?
2: I'm afraid I might not get the chance.
1: Pa, pull, Pa.
2: Okay, pull, pull, pull. Pull,
0: son, are you okay?
1: I'm afraid to say yes.
0: Why?
1: Because now I must face the scolding.
0: Those who walk the path of dharma or right action will have nothing to fear.
1: Pa, I was just...
0: If you had listened to what I've said before, never to play near the edge of the mountain. Right conduct, dharma. The world will be a better place if everyone did his duty well. Do you know what duty is, Leo? How can you, when you don't even know how to roar? Let me explain about dharma.

0: Excuse me, sir. Excuse me, does this bus go to Prashanthi Nilaya? Excuse me, sir, my friend.
1: Right conduct, dharma. The world will be a better place if everyone did his duty well. Do you know what duty is, Leo?

0: Excuse me, does this bus go to Prashanthi Nilaya? Excuse me, sir.
1: My friend, yes, you are on the right bus.
0: You see, it's my first visit to India, and everything is so new to me.
1: Ah, let me tell you. India is a land of many contrasts. You will never see mountains as great as those in the Himalayas. You will never see buildings as beautiful as the Taj Mahal in Agra.
0: But I've never seen roads as bumpy as those going to Puttaparthi.
1: My friend, it is like this for the whole journey.
0: The whole journey?
1: Yes, for all 7 hours.
0: 7 hours? How am I going to survive? Ah, Swami must be testing me. Not to worry, I'm up for the challenge.
1: Listen, my friend, if we sing bhajans, the journey will seem much shorter.
0: Do you think that will work?
1: Yes, of course. Do you know the bhajan, Govinda Krishna Jai?
0: Ah, yes, I love that one. I tell you what, you start and I'll join in.
2: Govinda Krishna Jai, Gopala Krishna Jai, Gopala Bala Bala Radha Krishna Jai. Govinda Krishna Jai, Gopala Krishna Jai, Gopala Bala Bala Radha Krishna Jai. Krishna Jai,
3: Radha!
2: Krishna Jai,
3: Rama!
2: Krishna Jai,
3: Bala!
2: Krishna, Krishna, Krishna, Krishna Jai. Krishna Jai,
3: Radha!
2: Krishna Jai,
3: Bala!
2: Krishna Jai,
3: Rama!
0: Driver, what's happened?
4: Oh my God! There's someone lying in the road. I think he was hit by that truck.
1: Is there a doctor here?
4: Yes! I am a doctor.
1: Ah! Come quickly. This man needs help.
4: Oh, I'm sorry. I have a PhD in microbiology, though.
1: Does anyone here have any medical knowledge at all?
5: Yes. I know how to save someone.
1: Ah!
5: He was drowning in the river.
0: Driver, where's the nearest hospital?
4: Let me think. Ah, yes, it's about 1 hour drive in the opposite direction.
0: There are no cars on the road. I think we should take him there in the bus.
4: I'm sorry, that's impossible. My duty is to keep to my timetable. The bus must be in Puttaparthi at 3 o'clock and no later.
1: Sir, your duty is to your fellow man, not to your timetable. Remember, service to man is service to God.
4: No, I agree with the driver. I am a businessman and I cannot afford to be late. Time waste is money waste.
1: No, sir. Time waste is life waste. The more time we waste arguing, the more we waste of this man's life. Come, let's take him.
6: No, if we take this man to the hospital, I won't get line number one for Swami's darshan.
0: Sir, would you be able to sit in darshan, knowing that you left a man lying wounded on the road?
6: Oh, what was I thinking? How could I be so selfish?
1: Don't worry, sir. We all make mistakes. However, we must learn from them.
4: You know, I'm glad we're going back.
0: Ah, at last. Someone with the right attitude. We must all be like this man. We must all try to cultivate this approach to life. We must derive satisfaction and joy from helping others.
4: No. You see, along the way I saw a nice bricked up pyjama suit in the shop. I want to go back and buy it before somebody else does.
0: Do you think Swami will like this?
4: Oh yes, it's a very nice bricked up pyjama suit.
1: Ah, here is the hospital. Doctor, this man is seriously wounded.
6: What happened to him?
0: We were travelling to Puttaparthi on this bus and we found him lying injured on the road. We think he was knocked down by a truck.
6: Don't worry, we shall look after him. Okay, let's go. We're going to meet Darshan. Oh, haven't you heard the news?
7: What news?
6: Today, Bhagavan Baba is coming to this hospital and will be giving his darshan to the patients, staff and visitors. It seems you've been blessed to be here.
0: Oh, we truly are blessed.
1: You see, if we follow the path of righteousness, Swami will shower his blessings.
0: I am so happy we followed our conscience and helped our poor brother.
1: Yes, you see, Swami says that hands that help

0: are holier than the lips that pray. And although we all wanted to have darshan, we followed the right path. And now, Swami is coming here to us.
1: Oh look, Swami's BMW is coming.
2: What does BMW mean?
0: BMW? You do not know what a BMW car is. It stands for Baba's Magic Wagon.
2: Baba's Magic Wagon?
0: Yes, because it is not affected by the bumpy roads.
2: Does that mean if we have a BMW, we too won't be affected by bumpy roads?
0: No. But if we follow what Swami tells us to do in our daily lives, we too can have a smooth ride through life.
2: Okay, look, Swami's coming. Let's go, quick.

0: they're just stories, Pa.
1: They remain as stories as long as you don't take the values inherent in the stories.
0: Pa, I am young, Pa. I have my life. I want to be independent.
1: Sun Liu, spirituality confers independence because you rely on your own inner strength and no more drawing strength from the world that you see around you.
0: Papa, Papa, but the truth is...
1: The truth is, son, that you don't know what truth is. You don't know that the climb up the mountain is to respect your parents. The climb up the mountain is to respect and love your tradition, religion and culture. The climb up the mountain is the inner climb to the peak of your potential. The climb up the mountain is to refuse to slide down to complacency and fatigue. You just don't know. What truth is? Truth is...
2: I do know what
1: you don't know!
0: Pa, must you do that in my ears? My eardrums are broken.
1: Before it is completely broken, let me tell you about truth.

0: performance is called Many Lamps, Only One Flame. It is about a group of individuals from a variety of faiths who begin to argue over which is the true path to God. They resolve their differences through listening to a wise old man who helps them to realize the unity of all faiths. This short play will teach us how to help a world divided by religion, race, and social class. In an age when so many people are blinded by fanaticism, selfishness, greed, and resentment, we all need to open our eyes to the inherent and divine truth within each of us.
1: In the name of the Father, the Son, and the Holy Spirit. Dear brothers and sisters, today you have come to listen to the truth, the one and only truth that Jesus Christ offers, the only path to God. We can be saved only through His name.
2: And that's not true. Our beloved Moshe said that the Old Testament was written by Yahweh himself, and that he chose his promised land, Israel, to carry all people towards the truth that he is the only God. Oh, Moses, you discovered the only true path to God.
3: Allah is the greatest. The enlightened Prophet Muhammad has given us the only path to God through Islam. Allah is the only God. Allah Akbar.

0: you are. Only through our beloved Lord Krishna we will achieve God's divine grace. Lord Krishna offers the only path to God.
1: There is only one God, and means Ahura Mazda, our God.
2: My friends, you can return to God only through following the teachings of our beloved Lord Buddha. If we surrender to his teachings, we will achieve enlightenment and Buddhahood. He offers the only true path to God.
3: Can you see why some people say that religions are the opium of the people? You are all so ignorant. Where is the God that you preach? Can you see him or touch him? God is man himself. The only truth is man. Many religions and gods die.
4: Each individual expresses their truth with great conviction according to what they have been told by their ancestors. There is no point at which their beliefs meet. They are unable to listen to one another and even begin to offend each other, all in the name of God. They could kill one another, all in the name of God. A spiritual seeker who never preaches but lives simply, contemplating life while he travels from town to town, happens to be passing by. He approaches the group and listens to their argument. With great warmth, he begins to speak.
5: Brothers and sisters, I sense great restlessness in your hearts. Have you ever considered that there may be many paths to the same one, true God? And that this same one, true God, may have many different aims? I have experienced so much joy from sitting in churches listening to the beautiful teachings of Jesus Christ. What great inspiration I have received from contemplating in synagogues the prayers offered by Moses to Yahweh. How my heart is touched when I enter a mosque and see brothers and sisters whispering tender words to Allah from the sacred Quran. Words cannot express how my soul soared when the Gopi's ancient Lord Krishna appeared in my dream and filled me with sweet sound from his flute. Oh, my Lord Mazda, in my prayers I feel his blessings. What great sanctuary the son of Lord Buddha's teaching has offered me in temples near and far. He has helped me to realize that nothing and everything are one and the same. My friend, when you look more closely, you will find that many of the teachings in this book can be found in the sacred text of all the main religions. It doesn't really matter that you don't believe in God. You must believe in your divine self, because, believe it or not, God is in you and you are in God. I quite understand if at first you find it difficult to accept these new ideas. If I seem a little mad, take my word that I am truly free and happy. I must apologize if my words are not clear enough for people to understand the truth. Can you see that old man over there? Why don't we go and ask him which of you is worshiping the true God? Come on, let's go.
4: They all follow the traveler, and each one bends down to greet the wise old man. He asks them to sit down and offers them tea to share. The Jewish man is anxious to know the truth and asks the wise man.
3: Wise man, tell us, where is the one and only God?
0: Can God's words be found in the Torah, the Bible, the Vedas, the Quran, the Avesta, or the Sutras?
6: Good man, tell us, which is the true religion?
7: My dear Jewish brother, the only one and true God is in you. He is also in your Muslim brother and in your Christian sister. He is in each and every one of us.
3: What?
0: Help us to understand better.
4: The wise old man whispers in the traveler's ear. The traveler fetches 6 different lamps from the wise old man. He gives each individual a lamp to hold and asks each of them to light it from his flame torch.

0: dearest brothers and sisters, from where did you light these lamps?
1: From the flame of your torch.
0: Each lamp represents your religion, and the flame represents God. As you can see, all the lamps have different shapes, but if you observe the light within, it is the same in all of them.
2: Does this mean that God is in all religions?
0: That's right. Let me answer your question by saying that the only true religion is the religion of love. Buddhist brother, God's words are written down in the holy scriptures of all religions in one and the same language, the language of the heart.
3: Sir, your words are wise and easy to understand. My heart begins to shine, and I experience a subtle warmth within me. After so many years of inner coldness, I now believe in that one true God, the Young Lady.
0: A well-known atheist once said, when the heart doesn't shine with a clear flame, it is because there's too much ash accumulated within. Brother, blow with tolerance and understanding. The flame of truth will soon become much clearer in your heart. Sister, can you tell us what Matthew 7:12 says?
4: It says, whatsoever you wish that others should do for you, do unto them.
3: The Talmud Shabbat 3:10 says the same. What you don't wish on yourself, don't wish for your fellow.
5: On the Sunnah of our scriptures is written something so similar. None of us can truly become a believer unless we wish upon our fellow man the same that we wish for ourselves.
6: You find the same in the Dalai Lama 5:18. Do not offend others as you would not like to be offended.
7: I am amazed. The Mahabharata 1 and from 15 to 17 expresses in the same way. All the duties are included in this one. Don't do to others what will be painful. It is done to you.
3: Though their beliefs are apparently all different, they have found a meeting point. This is incredible.
8: My religion says that God is everywhere.
4: My religion too.
3: My religion says the same.
7: So does mine.
5: Mine also says the same. And yours, my Buddhist brother?
6: The same as you all.
0: Dear brothers and sisters, God is omnipresent. Respect every religion because God is in all of them. There are many lamps, but only one flame.
9: We are today blessed to have this sacred opportunity to sit with our beloved Sai Avatar. Among them, there are Christians, Jews, Muslims, Buddhists, Zoroastrians, and Hindus. We trust that our performance and today's extraordinary circumstances will help us all to realize the truth that there is only one religion, and that is the religion of love. Love all, serve all. Glory be to our beloved Sai. Om Sri Sai Ram.

0: philosophy, philosophy, philosophy, philosophy. And while you philosophize, Papa, they are slowly removing the forest. Day by day, they are cutting down our trees. There, there, another tree, Pa, another tree.
1: No harm will come to us, and you don't have to worry.
0: Why?
1: Because I have faith in the teachings of my ancestors who have said, be brave and stand against all odds. Son, greatness is not achieved by doing different things, but by doing things differently. Look at all your other friends. Everyone has just followed others, leaving behind this great heritage. I am not prepared to leave, and I know that God will guide. This is the truth.
0: Pa, that is not the truth, Pa. That is not the truth. That is not the truth.
1: Son, Leo, they are violating the world, cutting trees, removing nature. You know why? Because of beings like you.
0: Me?
1: Yes. You and men like you who dare not experience the inner wealth of wisdom, who dare not use their time to live this great spiritual adventure. You have violated the purpose of life itself. And as we have violated the basic principle, nature will be violated. Non-violation. That is the principle you must have. Non-violation is...

0: I don't live my life to the fullest, I am violating the principle and purpose of life.
1: Yes.
0: But I have been living.
1: No, just plain existence.
0: But Ma, but others.
1: But this is about you, son, not others.
0: How then can I change?
1: Believe in Bhagavan Baba's teachings. The avatar has come only for this purpose. Believe in his teachings and then practice them. Son, fill your life with love.
0: But I love you, Pa.
1: Son, many also love Baba. But do they follow his teachings? Son, doing what he wants, doing what he asks us to do, that should be the expression of our love for the avatar.
0: Is that what loving means?
1: Yes, yes, yes, and much more. Love is

From time to time, from age to age, he reincarnates. Why? Because mankind needs reminding of the laws. Yes, the laws of the universe. Placed before each and every one of you is a mission. A mission that can and will transform you and the world. You have been given the gift of time, a gift more precious than many of you care to realize. For it is time that allows you the chance to fulfill the mission. What is the mission? Allow me to explain. The journey of life has been given to each of you for a reason. It is through life that we discover the most important laws of the universe. The law of love. For those to whom you spread your love, like what happens when a stone is cast into a pond of water, you see the ripples spread across the surface. But what you don't see, that which lay beneath the surface, has also been affected by the action. A loving action reaches out, it spreads, it touches more than you know. All has been created by the divine in perfect balance and in perfect harmony. Within the universe, the planets and stars move in perfect order. But today, humankind is violating those universal laws and order. Choices. Life is full of choices. Many want change in this world. Many see the path of turmoil and destruction that man has created for himself. Change is possible. When a single individual begins the path of transformation, when the goodness that is the essence of his being begins to shine, the unfolding of love is like the opening of a flower. Its beauty grows as more petals begin to bloom. Once you begin to recognize the power of love, you will not only see your life change before you, but you will be a positive force in changing the world. And this, my dear friends, is your mission. Our Divine Lord has placed this task in your hands. What you do with it is up to you. There is one all-encompassing law of the universe. That law is love.

0: Our divine Lord has placed this task of love in your hands. What you do with it is up to you.
1: I can never reach that high, Pa.
2: You can, son. You can. You only need self-confidence. Confidence is what you need.
1: But, Pa.
2: Do you know what happens when the youth around the world, when the Sai youth get inspired by Bhagavan Baba's teachings? Ha! They spring into action. They roar like the lion in the world.

0: inspired by the teachings of Bhagavan, Bhagavan Sri Satya Sai Baba, and the first World Youth Conference at Prashanti Nilayam, Puttaparthi in 1997, the youth of Sai councils around the world since then have marched into national Sai youth seminars and conferences to formulate action plans and programs for the development of youth and youth activities.
1: Devotional singing in their own youthful and vibrant ways have stirred the hearts of youth to burst forth from the four walls of Sai centers to transmit powerful messages of peace and love through paths, lanes and roads, radiating loving vibrations to fellow men of all races and of all religions.
0: Service to man is service to God. One of Swami's teachings have inspired the youth to render love and care to fellow men. Let it be from learning to empathize with the plight of the unfortunate and acquiring the skills to render care and love, or simply wheeling the handicapped to the zoo to share and enjoy a day of fun and laughter, or even bending the body to clean Mother Earth from rubbish and unwanted litter. The exuberance of youth having their own way added a new dimension to service activities done by Sai organizations all around the world.
1: Only youth can transform youth, Swami has said. And therefore, to rise to the call of the avatar, the youth from most parts of the world have been developing skills and talents, drama workshops to instill confidence and creative ability, choir sessions, public speaking, youth workshops to discuss and implement the 9 codes of conduct and other spiritual teachings of Swami, choral presentations and spotting activities, all aimed at channeling the creative and dynamic energies of youth into fruitful and holistic personalities.
0: Many youth have become EHV teachers, transmitting human values to children, and many have been invited to give motivational sessions to children in public schools. The youth have in their own way managed to convey human values inherent in all religions and transmit them by practice and precept, inspirational and moving stories which have had deep-rooted impact in the hearts and minds of youth.
1: Dare to be different, and the youth have dared. Dared to stage in public various cultural programs to spread human value messages such as peace and harmony to fellow men of their respective nations. Bursting forth from their comfort zone of complacency, the youth of Sai have organized inter-college human value debates, inter-school human value mural competitions, human value cartoon competitions, and drama festivals to spread the message of values to students of schools, colleges, and universities.
0: Long-term community development programs in high crime-infested areas plagued with vandalism, drugs, and other negative behaviors have been undertaken by Sai youth in some nations. The Sai youth have been working with residents for more than 2 years to raise the level of consciousness for selfless service and human values by organizing various human value programs such as song festivals, anti-drug concerts, and human value parades involving the residents in these areas. The number of youth programs have increased.
1: The number of youth activities have multiplied.
0: The numbers of youth rising and rising.
1: Rising to the challenge.
0: The ultimate millennium challenge, which is to discover our changeless self so that we can be in the frontiers of change.
1: To be a positive contributor to family, society and nation, and be a true messenger of Bhagavan.
0: Bhagavan's

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0: youth should fulfill his divine destiny. Do you know Bhagavan Baba's vision for youth? He says, I want you to be leaders to protect the world. Leaders like lions, self-reliant, courageous, majestic, and just. Lion is the king of animals, and I want you to be king among men. This is the vision of the avatar. Tanak, in the new millennium, let us all fulfill Bhagavan Baba's message of integration of the world community. And do you know how?
1: By selfless service within nations?
0: Yes, exactly. And beyond national borders, integration of

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1: 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Bhagavan taught his devotees the significance of singing the glory of God with devotion. 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